0: application window closes on the 28th of this month, so aspirants are advised to submit their applications promptly to avoid last-minute delays. The examination is scheduled to take place between 14th and 19th of December. India has condemned the attacks over the past few days targeting Abha International Airport and King Khalid International Airport in Riyadh, which have resulted in civilian deaths and injuries. In a statement, Ministry of External Affairs said that the targeting of civilian infrastructure is completely unacceptable. The ministry said India expresses its deepest condolences to the families of those who have lost their loved ones. India also expresses solidarity and stands with the people and government of the Kingdom of Saudi Arabia. Embassy of India in Riyadh has issued advisory to Indian nationals residing in Saudi Arabia to remain alert and vigilant and stay indoors as necessary in view of the current situation. In badminton, two-time Olympic medalist PV Sindhu advanced to the quarterfinals of women's singles at Arctic Open Super 500 tournament at Vantaa in Finland. In cricket, India will take on West Indies in the second of the five-match T20 international series in Ranchi today. The match will begin at 7 p.m. Indian Standard Time. And that is the end of this news bulletin.
1: ആകാശവാണി ആദിലാബാദ് 90.2 FM മനസ്സ് നിണ്ട

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1: 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Government caps trade margins on non-scheduled anti-cancer drugs at 30% of MRP. Prices may fall by up to 70%. Counting of votes begins for by-elections to 5 assembly constituencies in Tamil Nadu, Puducherry and West Bengal and 1 Lok Sabha seat in Assam. Last rites of veteran actor Nana Patekar performed with full state honours at his Pune farmhouse. Houthi launches fresh attacks on airports in Saudi Arabia. India asks its nationals residing in that country to remain alert and vigilant. And in cricket, second T20 international between India and West Indies to be played in Ranchi this evening. And now the news in detail. Prime Minister Narendra Modi will participate in the valedictory session of Departmental Summit on Women and Child Development in New Delhi this evening. The two-day Departmental Summit, which began yesterday, is witnessing participation of political leadership and officials dealing with the women and child development sector from all states. More from our correspondent.
2: It is second in the series of departmental summits envisioned by the Prime Minister to strengthen cooperative federalism, foster collective ownership of national priorities, and accelerate outcomes through closer center-state collaboration. The summit is focusing on four key themes, including nutrition, early education, child protection, women's safety, and empowerment. The departmental summit model is bringing together stakeholders from the union and state governments to deliberate on sectoral priorities, share good practices, address implementation challenges, and agree on time-bound actions for improved governance and service delivery. With Priya Saklan Akhtar, Akashwani News, Delhi.
1: Government has approved a cap on the margins charged for the supply and sale of non-scheduled anti-cancer drugs, limiting them to 30% of the maximum retail price or MRP, a report.
3: The Ministry of Chemicals and Fertilizers expects this measure to reduce medicine prices by up to 70%, helping cancer patients save 2,500 crore annually. While essential cancer medicines on the scheduled list are already subject to strict government-set ceiling prices, this new decision extends price protection to non-scheduled cancer medicines by limiting their margins. Once an expert committee under the Directorate General of Health Services finalizes a list of medicines to be covered, the National Pharmaceutical Pricing Authority, NPPA, will issue the official notification. Cancer incidence is rising in India, affecting about 60 people per lakh population. Treatment places a heavy financial burden on patients and their families, who often pay substantial amounts from their own pockets. The ministry stated that the new cap will curb excessive profiteering, address unfair pricing practices in the market, and ensure fairer prices for patients. With Rishu Jaiswal and Priya's report, Komudi Parikh, Akashwani News, Delhi.
1: The counting of votes has begun for by-elections to 5 assembly constituencies in Tamil Nadu, Puducherry and West Bengal and 1 Lok Sabha seat in Assam. The 5 assembly seats where polling was held on Tuesday are Madurantakam and Dharapuram in Tamil Nadu, Thattanchavadi in Puducherry and Rajinagar and Nandigram in West Bengal. The lone Lok Sabha seat that went to polls in Nagaon is Assam. Our Kolkata correspondent has filed this report on counting in West Bengal.
4: Counting will be held in 15 rounds at Baharampur Girls College for Rajinagar and Kobi Sukhanto Secondary Teachers Training Institute in Nandigram. State Armed Police and Central Forces will guard the entrances. Entry will be restricted to authorized personnel carrying QR code-enabled ECI net identity cards. Prohibitory orders under Section 163 of the Bharatiya Nagarik Suraksha Sanghita have been issued to maintain law and order. Sandipan Dasgupta, Akashvani News, Kolkata.
1: Prime Minister Narendra Modi has completed 25 years in public service, a journey defined by the mantra of Jan Seva Se Desh Seva and a relentless commitment that continues. Guided by this vision for Seva and Sushasan, government has been ceaselessly working towards achieving the goal of a Viksit Bharat by 2047. Through inclusive development and social empowerment, this dedication is transforming lives. Today, in our special series, we bring you an instance of how this

0: vision has been translated into action through the aspirational districts and vibrant villages schemes in Tripura.
1: Under Niti Aayog's Aspirational Districts program, Tripura's remote Dhalai district has undergone a dramatic transformation. Targeted interventions in maternal health care, primary education, learning outcomes, micro-irrigation, and rural road connectivity have steadily elevated the district's socio-economic baseline. Driven by real-time delta rankings and performance incentives, Dhalai has consistently scored among the top-performing districts nationwide. Along Tripura's 856-kilometer border with Bangladesh, the Vibrant Villages program is transforming frontier hamlets into self-reliant hubs. Modern digital networks, all-weather roads, piped water, and solar energy are bridging long-standing infrastructure gap. By backing local handlooms, ecotourism, and border trade, the initiative fuels local business, carves out migration, and fortifies national security by creating active, resilient border communities. The chairman of Rishyamukh Panchayat Samiti tells us,
2: "Mere block mein 12 aisa gaon hai jo simanto lagu hua hai. 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
1: Together, these twin central initiatives are bridging both structural and geographical divides across Tripura. 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
0: Welcome back. You're listening to Morning News. The last rites of veteran actor Nana Patekar was performed with full state honours at his farmhouse in Donje, Pune. His son Malhar Patekar performed the last rites around 11:30 p.m. yesterday in the presence of family members, relatives, friends and admirers. A ceremonial guard of honour was accorded to the veteran actor before the cremation. More from our correspondent.
4: After Nana Patekar's mortal remains arrived at Pune Airport, Maharashtra Chief Minister Devendra Fadnavis, Deputy Chief Minister Ekanath Shinde and Sunetra Pawar paid their last respects. The mortal remains were subsequently taken to Donje, where Union Minister Ramdas Athole, Union Minister of State Muralidhar Mohol, among others, paid tribute to the departed actor. With Nana Patekar's passing, Indian cinema and social sector have lost a talented actor and a committed social worker. His powerful performances, distinctive voice and dedication to social causes will continue to be remembered by generations. With Madhav Jaibhai, Raju Gavaskar, Akashwani News, Pune.
0: Four CRPF personnel were injured in an accident while defusing explosives in Sukma district of Chhattisgarh yesterday. More details from our correspondent.
5: Maoists had planted several improvised explosive devices at various locations in the interior and remote areas of Bastar Division in Chhattisgarh. Security forces are carrying out a continuous operation to defuse these explosives. Yesterday, near Bhodrajpadan Nala, close to the Albatgurgu camp under Bheji police station area of Sukma district, an ammunition technician team and CRPF personnel were engaged in the process of safely defusing the explosives. During the operation, a fragment of an explosive fell nearby and exploded. Four security personnel were injured in the incident. The condition of one of them is reported to be serious. All the injured personnel have been referred to Hyderabad for further treatment. Vikalp Shukla, Akashvani News, Raipur.
0: In Kerala, India Post will organize a special function and release a special cover to honor Braveheart Indian pilot Captain Smith Machar for saving lives of 174 people on board Fly Dubai flight from Dubai to Tel Aviv on 30th of last month. Despite severe wounds, he managed to unlock the cockpit door, allowing passengers and crew to enter, overpower the assailant and safely divert the aircraft to Tabuk, Saudi Arabia, saving the lives of everyone on board. More from our correspondent.
3: Keralam Postal Circle will release a special cover in Thiruvananthapuram today to honor Captain Smith Machar, who displayed exceptional

0: courage and continued to fight despite being stabbed on board a Fly Dubai flight. India Post sources in Thiruvananthapuram said this is the first such honor accorded to Captain Machar in the country. Another special postal cover on the theme Safai Mitras will also be released during the function to honor sanitation workers. Midhi M. Palluruthi, Akashvani News, Thiruvananthapuram.
1: Houthis claimed fresh missile attacks on Saudi Arabia yesterday, targeting King Khalid International Airport in Riyadh, Nasrani Airport and an airbase in Khamis Mushayth. The Houthis also reportedly warned workers to stay away from Saudi oil facilities and airports, identifying them as potential targets. In response, the Saudi-led coalition announced its air defences intercepted and destroyed three ballistic missiles, two targeting Riyadh and one targeting Khamis Mushayth, and vowed the attacks would not go unpunished. The attacks have disrupted international air travel, leading several airlines, including Air India, Indigo and Akasa, to temporarily suspend flights to Riyadh. King Khalid International Airport in the Saudi Arabia subsequently advised passengers to check their flight status with airlines before travelling. The Houthi attacks on Saudi airports drew condemnation from the UAE, Jordan, Egypt, Kuwait and Bahrain. Embassy of India in Riyadh has issued advisory to Indian nationals residing in Saudi Arabia to remain alert and vigilant and stay indoors as necessary in view of the current situation. In an advisory, the embassy has urged Indian nationals to refrain from circulating or reposting any videos or news related to the ongoing events. The Embassy of India in Riyadh and the Consulate in Jeddah and its outsourced services through VFS are continuing to function normally. The 24/7 helpline of Pravasi Bhartiya Sahayata Kendra remains available on toll-free number 800-247-1234. In cricket, India will take on West Indies in the second of the five-match T20 international series in Ranchi today. The match will begin at 7 p.m. Indian time. India lead the series 1-0 after winning the opening match with skipper Shreyas Iyer's century powering the hosts to the victory. The India Meteorological Department, IMD, has forecast heavy rainfall at isolated places over Kerala, Mahi, South Interior Karnataka, Tamil Nadu, Puducherry, Karaikal and Uttarakhand today. The weather agency has predicted thunderstorm accompanied with lightning and gusty winds over Bihar, Kerala, Mahi, Lakshadweep, Tamil Nadu, Puducherry, Karaikal and Uttarakhand during the day. Similar weather conditions are expected over Andhra Pradesh, East Madhya Pradesh, Jharkhand, Odisha, West Bengal and Sikkim during the same period. And now for a look at today's newspapers, it's over to Tanvi Khurana.
2: Thank you, Shagun. GST refund norms eased. Officers lose arrest powers, headlines The Hindu. The paper adds, 99% of GST rate and process issues addressed, says Finance Minister Nirmala Sitharaman after 57th meeting of the GST Council. Measures likely to come into effect from April next year. Operation Sindoor showed IAF's combat swiftness, says Air Chief Marshal AP Singh, writes Hindustan Times. Worst of El Nino yet to come. Peak likely in December, says UN body, reports the Indian Express. And Carson wins Literature Nobel for giving classics a modern twist, informs the Economic Times. India eyes $1 trillion exports despite global trade headwinds, says Piyush Goyal, leads the Statesman. And finally, as a front page homage, all the dailies lead with a front page tribute and dedicated special columns to Nana Patekar's memory, collectively hailing him as an irreplaceable icon who challenged the hero stereotype with unmatched raw intensity. And with that, it's back to you, Shagun.
1: Thank you, Tanvi. And now, before we end the bulletin, the headlines once again. Prime Minister Narendra Modi to participate in valedictory session of Departmental Summit on Women and Child Development in New Delhi today. Government caps trade margins on non-scheduled anti-cancer drugs at 30% of MRP. Prices may fall by up to 70%. Counting of votes begins for by-elections to five assembly constituencies in Tamil Nadu, Puducherry and West Bengal and one Lok Sabha seat in Assam. Last rites of veteran actor Nana Patekar performed with full state honours at his Pune farmhouse. Houthi launches fresh attacks on airports in Saudi Arabia. India asks its nationals residing in that country to remain alert and vigilant. And in cricket, second T20 International.

0: సమయం 2 గంటలు కావస్తుంది. మిడ్ డే న్యూస్ ఇన్ ఇంగ్లీష్.
1: Good afternoon. This is Akashwani and I am Valsa Williams with the midday news. The headlines. Delhi police declines permission for protest at Jantar Mantar tomorrow. 57 metro stations in Delhi may remain closed from 9 PM today till tomorrow. All mail and express trains scheduled to arrive at New Delhi and Hazrat Nizamuddin railway stations between 4 AM and 2 PM tomorrow stand cancelled at source stations. Prime Minister Narendra Modi to participate in valedictory session of departmental summit on women and child development in New Delhi this evening. All India NR Congress wins Tattanchavadi Assembly constituency in Puducherry, counting on 4 Assembly seats and 1 Lok Sabha seat underway. Ministry of External Affairs clarifies US suspension of PERM applications does not affect H-1B visas. And in cricket, second T20 international between India and West Indies to be played in Ranchi this evening. Delhi police has denied permission for the proposed protest by the CJP at Jantar Mantar tomorrow. Addressing the media in New Delhi this morning, Delhi Police Joint Commissioner Nupur Prasad said applications seeking permission to hold protests or other programs at Jantar Mantar must be submitted at least 10 days in advance. Ms. Prasad noted that the CJP had previously been granted permission to hold a protest at the venue but failed to comply with the prescribed guidelines and the undertakings given by the party. Joint Commissioner said the decision to deny permission was taken in view of the party's previous failure to adhere to Delhi Police guidelines and its own undertakings, as well as the prevailing law and order situation, public safety and traffic regulations in the New Delhi area.
2: We have received an application from Sarav Das, co-convener of Cockroach Janata Party. The application is regarding an intimation for protest on 10th of October at Jantar Mantar. The protest was regarding accountability of CEC. This intimation was considered and it was found that the intimation was given in a very short span of time, whereas as per the prescribed guideline, the intimation has to be received 10 days prior to the protest which is planned.
1: Ms. Prasad further stated that prohibitory orders under Section 163 of the Bharatiya Nagarik Suraksha Sanhita are currently in force in the area, imposing necessary restrictions to maintain public safety and law and order. The Joint Commissioner warned that the Delhi Police would take appropriate legal action against anyone found violating the law. Delhi Police has proposed closure of the entry and exit gates of 57 metro stations from 9 PM today in view of the proposed protest at Jantar Mantar in New Delhi tomorrow. The police sent this proposal to the Managing Director of the Delhi Metro Rail Corporation, DMRC. The police have also asked DMRC to reduce the frequency of metro trains, citing the likelihood of unruly crowd movement towards sensitive locations in the national capital. The identified metro stations include Rajiv Chowk, Lok Kalyan Marg, Central Secretariat, Janpath, Patel Chowk, New Delhi, Seva Teerth, Mandi House and Janpath. Delhi Police said the restrictions have been proposed from today, which may continue till tomorrow or till the situation gets normalized. All mail and express trains departing from their source stations after 2 PM today and scheduled to arrive at New Delhi and Hazrat Nizamuddin railway stations between 4 AM and 2 PM tomorrow will be cancelled at source. The Railways Ministry said this decision has been taken in view of the anticipated severe road traffic congestion in areas around both the railway stations tomorrow. 5,000 passengers missed their trains yesterday after access roads to New Delhi railway station were blocked amid traffic restrictions in central Delhi during the opposition's protest. The disruption affected passengers' travel plans, resulting in financial losses and missed onward connections. Among those affected were 56 students from IIT Jodhpur.

0: who missed the Dibrugarh Rajdhani Express scheduled to depart at 4 p.m. According to reports, opposition MPs and Congress workers gathered at Rajghat for the protest. Following a luncheon hosted by Congress President Mallikarjun Kharge at a restaurant in Connaught Place, the traffic restrictions imposed in the area caused severe inconvenience to thousands of passengers attempting to reach the railway station. People who had nothing to do with the protest had to suffer inconvenience. The government has advised social media intermediaries to exercise enhanced diligence in respect of information being disseminated on their platforms and which has the potential to adversely affect public order or social tranquility. The Ministry of Electronics and Information Technology has said certain information, including false, misleading, manipulated or out of context content is being circulated through various social media platforms in relation to ongoing public events and developments. Prime Minister Narendra Modi will participate in the valedictory session of Departmental Summit on Women and Child Development in New Delhi this evening. The two-day departmental summit, which began yesterday, is witnessing participation of political leadership and officials dealing with the women and child development sector from all states. More from our correspondent.
1: It is second in the series of departmental summits envisioned by the Prime Minister to strengthen cooperative federalism, foster collective ownership of national priorities, and accelerate outcomes through closer center-state collaboration. The summit is focusing on four key themes, including nutrition, early education, child protection, women's safety, and empowerment. The departmental summit model is bringing together stakeholders from the union and state governments to deliberate on sectoral priorities, share good practices, address implementation challenges, and agree on time-bound actions for improved governance and service delivery. With Priya Saklan Akhtar, Akashwani News, Delhi.
0: Union Communications Minister Jyotiraditya Sindhya has said India's telecom and digital sectors have witnessed remarkable transformation over the past decade and has emerged on the global stage. Addressing a press conference at the India Mobile Congress in New Delhi, Mr. Sindhya said India has also become the fifth country in the world to develop its own indigenous 4G stack. He said the cost of 1 gigabyte of data has declined from 268 rupees to less than 8 rupees. Mr. Sindhya said India aims to double its 5G user base from 550 million to 1 billion by 2030.
2: 550 million users. To go up to a billion users by 2030. And from that transition, we will move to 5G standalone, which will be the Setu, the bridge between 5G and 6G. And then eventually 6G, for which, for the first time in the history of India, India has arrived on the standard setting table.
0: The Supreme Court has directed the center, states and union territories to integrate four digital platforms related to motor accident claims within 4 weeks to curb fraudulent insurance claims and speed up compensation settlements. The platforms include EDAR, Vahan, Sarathi and the Insurance Information Bureau. The integration will enable seamless sharing of accident reports, vehicle and insurance records, and previous claim histories. It will also cover hit and run cases and the PM Rahat scheme. The court directed all states to upload relevant data to the EDAR portal without delay, noting that only a few states had begun doing so. This is Akashwani giving you the news.
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0: Welcome back to the Midday News. Counting of votes for the Thattanchavadi Assembly constituency by-election in Puducherry has been completed. All India NR Congress candidate Ashok Anand has secured a comfortable victory with a margin of 8,482 votes in the seat vacated by Puducherry Chief Minister N. Rangasamy. Ashok Anand secured 13,358 votes, while his nearest rival Indian National Congress candidate, Evinayakam, polled 4,876 votes. In Tamil Nadu Assembly by-elections at Madurantakam and Dharapuram, the ruling TVK has taken the lead in both the constituencies. The leading contestants Maragatama.

0: Kumar Avel and Satya Bama had resigned from the AIADMK, and post-poll they joined the ruling TVK party. The counting is underway for by-elections to other four assembly constituencies in Tamil Nadu and West Bengal, and one Lok Sabha seat in Assam is underway. The five assembly seats where polling was held on Tuesday are Madurantakam and Dharapuram in Tamil Nadu, Tattan Chavdi in Puducherry and Rajinagar and Nandigram in West Bengal. The lone Lok Sabha seat that went to polls is Nagaon in Assam. Prime Minister Narendra Modi has completed 25 years in public service, a journey defined by the mantra of Jan Seva, Se Desh Seva, and a relentless commitment that continues. Guided by this vision for Seva and Sushasan, the government has been ceaselessly working towards achieving the goal of a Vikasit Bharat by 2047. Through inclusive development and social empowerment, this dedication is transforming lives. Today in our special series, we bring you how the Beti Bachao Beti Padhao campaign in 2015 to prevent female feticide, ensure the safety and education of the girl child, and promote equal opportunities for girls. Here is a report by our correspondent.
1: The Beti Bachao Beti Padhao campaign was launched to address challenges such as female feticide, gender discrimination and disparities in girls' education. The campaign focuses on the survival, safety, education and overall development of the girls. It also promotes school enrollment, continuation of education, safe motherhood and menstrual hygiene, while encouraging positive changes in social attitudes towards girl child. According to available figures, the number of girls per 1,000 boys at birth increased from 918 in 2014-15 to 925 in 2023-24. During the same period, the gross enrollment ratio of girls at the secondary level rose from 75.51% to 80.2%. Institutional deliveries also increased from 61% to nearly 98%. Rajasthan too has recorded significant progress, with the sex ratio at birth improving from 929 to 941 during last decade. The celebration of the birth of daughters in the state has further strengthened the message that a daughter is not a burden but a source of strength for the family and society. Over the past 10 years, Beti Bachao Beti Padhao has grown beyond a government scheme into a powerful social movement promoting the dignity, education and equal opportunities of the girl child. With Jitendra Dwivedi, Saleha Ghazi, Akashwani News, Jaipur.
0: The External Affairs Ministry has said that U.S. Department of Labor's decision concerning the Permanent Labor Certification PERM program for certain companies is distinct from the H-1B visa program. The ministry in a statement said the suspension of PERM applications does not by itself affect the validity of existing H-1B visas or the status of H-1B visa holders and their dependents. It added that though there could be some impact on the permanent residency or green card process of eligible employees of the affected companies. Earlier, the Trump administration had announced the suspension of a key employment-based green card process for eight major technology and outsourcing companies, including Indian firms Infosys, TCS, Wipro, and HCL. The action also covers Cognizant, Cape Gemini, Microsoft, and Adobe. In cricket, India will take on the West Indies in the second of the five-match T20 international series in Ranchi today. The match is scheduled to begin at 7 p.m. Indian time. India lead the series 1-0 after winning the opening match, with skipper Shreyas Iyer's century powering the hosts to victory. The India Meteorological Department IMD forecast heavy rainfall accompanied by thunderstorms, lightning and gusty winds over Kerala, Mahe, Tamil Nadu, Puducherry and Karaikal till tomorrow. Heavy rainfall is also likely to prevail over South Interior Karnataka and Uttarakhand during the day. IMD said Lakshadweep, Bihar, Andhra Pradesh, East Madhya Pradesh, Jharkhand, Odisha, West Bengal and Sikkim are also expected to witness thunderstorms, lightning and gusty winds today. And now before we end the bulletin, the headlines once again. Delhi police declines permission for protest at Jantar Mantar tomorrow. 57 metro stations in Delhi may remain closed from 9 p.m. today till tomorrow. All mail and express trains scheduled to arrive at New Delhi and Hazrat Nizamuddin railway stations between 4 a.m. and 2 p.m. tomorrow stand cancelled at source stations. Prime Minister Narendra Modi to participate in valedictory session of Departmental Summit on Women and Child Development in New Delhi this evening. All India NR

0: and I am Abhishek Mukhopadhyay with the news at 9. The headlines. BJP wins assembly polls for Rajinagar and Nandigram constituencies in West Bengal. In Tamil Nadu, ruling TVK wins assembly by polls for Madurantakam and Dharapuram seats. All India NR Congress retains Thattan Chowri assembly constituency in Puducherry. BJP also bags Assam's Nogaon Lok Sabha seat. Delhi police declines permission for protest at Jantar Mantar tomorrow. 57 metro stations in Delhi to remain closed till tomorrow due to security reasons. All mail and express trains scheduled to arrive at New Delhi and Hazrat Nizamuddin railway stations between 4 a.m. and 2 p.m. tomorrow stands cancelled at source stations. India stresses the steps announced by US regarding permanent labour certification program do not advance shared ambitions of both countries. South African jurist of Indian origin Navnetham Navi Pillai wins Nobel Peace Prize for her contributions to promoting peace and international law. And in cricket, second T20 international between India and West Indies underway in Ranchi. The BJP has registered massive victories in both assembly constituencies of West Bengal Nandigram and East Mednipur district and Rajinagar and Murshidabad district, where by-elections were held. In Nandigram, BJP candidate Hasi Rani Rath defeated a nearest rival, Congress candidate Milan Pradhan, by a margin of over 1,22,000 votes. In Rajinagar, BJP candidate Shakarav Sarkar wrested the seat from the Aam Janata Union Party, or AJUP, securing 1,29,914 votes. He defeated his nearest rival, Ghulam Nabi Azad, son of AJUP chief Humayun Kabir, by a margin of over 75,000 votes. With victories in both these constituencies, the BJP's tally in the West Bengal Assembly has risen to 209 seats. In Puducherry, All India NR Congress candidate Ashok Anand has secured a comfortable victory with a margin of 8,482 votes for Thattanam Chowri Assembly constituency by election. The seat was vacated by Puducherry Chief Minister N. Rangasamy. In Tamil Nadu, the ruling Tamilaga Vetri Karagam TVK has won the assembly by polls for Madurantakam and Dharapuram seats today. In Madurantakam, TVK candidate K. Maragatham Kumarevel defeated DMK's I. Paranthaman by 73,801 votes. The DMK candidate secured 53,743 votes. In Dharapuram, TVK candidate P. Satyabama won the seat by securing 66,841 votes against DMK candidate S. Suganya, who got 57,370 votes with a difference of 9,471 votes. In Assam, BJP candidate Debashish Sharma has emerged victorious in the Nogaon Lok Sabha by-election. Mr. Sharma defeated AIUDF chief Badruddin Ajmal by a comfortable margin of over 1,40,000 votes. Congress finished third. Prime Minister Narendra Modi has said that the Lok Sabha result of Nogaon in Assam and assembly results in Nandigram as well as Rajinagar in West Bengal show yet again that the people have a deep-rooted connect with the good governance agenda of the BJP NDA. In a social media post, Mr. Modi congratulated the victorious BJP candidates and also applauded the hard work of party workers. He also congratulated NDA ally AINRC for the win in Thattanam Chowri in Puducherry. Senior BJP leader and Home Minister Amit Shah said the NDA's victories in the by-elections in West Bengal, Assam and Puducherry and the recently held local body polls in Rajasthan and Tripura demonstrate that the people have completely rejected the INDI alliance. This is Akashvani giving you the news.
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0: Delhi police has denied permission for the proposed protest by the CJP at Jantar Mantar tomorrow. Addressing the media in New Delhi today, Delhi Police Joint Commissioner Nupur Prasad said that applications seeking permission to hold protests or other

0: programs at Jantar Mantar must be submitted at least 10 days in advance. Ms. Prasad noted that the CJP had previously been granted permission to hold a protest at the venue but failed to comply with the prescribed guidelines and the undertakings given by the party. The Joint Commissioner said the decision to deny permission was taken in view of the prevailing law and order situation, public safety and traffic regulations in the New Delhi area.
1: We have received an application from Sarav Das, co-convener of Cockroach Janata Party. The application is regarding an intimation for protest of on 10th of October at Jantar Mantar. The protest was regarding accountability of CEC. This intimation was considered and it was found that the intimation was given in a very short span of time, whereas as per the prescribed guideline, the intimation has to be received 10 days prior to the protest which is planned.
0: Ms. Prasad further stated that prohibitory orders under Section 163 of the Bharatiya Nagarik Suraksha Sanhita are currently in force in the area, imposing necessary restrictions to maintain public safety and law and order. The Joint Commissioner warned that the Delhi police would take appropriate legal action against anyone found violating the law. Meanwhile, due to security reasons, the entry and exit facility will remain closed at 57 metro stations from 9 p.m. tonight till tomorrow, till further notice. However, interchange facility will remain available at all the concerned metro stations except New Delhi Metro Station. These metro stations include Rajiv Chowk, Seva Tirth, Lok Kalyan Marg, Central Secretariat, Janpath, Patel Chowk, New Delhi, Mandi House and Janpath. Earlier, Delhi police had proposed closure of the entry and exit gates of 57 metro stations from 9 p.m. tonight in view of the proposed protest at Jantar Mantar in New Delhi tomorrow. Meanwhile, Namo Bharat train services between Saraikale Khan and New Ashok Nagar, Namo Bharat stations in Delhi will remain closed from 9 p.m. tonight till 10 p.m. tomorrow. During this period, Namo Bharat train services between Anand Vihar station in Delhi and Modipuram station in UP stations will continue to operate as per schedule. Passengers have been requested to plan their journeys accordingly. Meanwhile, DCP Railway B. Bharat Reddy said special deployment arrangements of GRP personnel have been made to maintain law and order in Delhi.
2: दिल्ली में जो 10th अक्टूबर
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4: जिसमें 120 के आसपास लेडी पुलिस है प्लस हमने सीएपीएफ की भी मांग की है.
0: Furthermore, in view of the law and order situation, Delhi Traffic Police has also issued an advisory for traffic diversion in various parts of the national capital. It said that diversions will come into force from 6 a.m. in the morning tomorrow, depending upon the prevailing situation. All mail and express trains departing from the source stations after 2 p.m. today and scheduled to arrive at New Delhi and Hazrat Nizamuddin railway stations between 4 a.m. and 2 p.m. tomorrow will be cancelled at source. The Railways Ministry said that this decision has been taken in view of the anticipated severe road traffic congestion in areas around both the railway stations tomorrow. The Supreme Court has directed the Central authorities to ensure that there is no complete suspension of Delhi Metro and railway services in the national capital in view of the CJP protest scheduled for tomorrow. A bench headed by Chief Justice of India Surya Kant said public transport services must continue in a regulated manner to minimize inconvenience to commuters. BJP has accused the Congress party of not taking action against JNU professor and his MP Angomcha Bimal Okijam despite allegations by female students about exploiting them on the pretext of marks. Addressing media in New Delhi, BJP General Secretary Smriti Irani alleged that since this matter came to light, the Congress, who frequently speaks of smashing the patriarchy, has failed to take any action against his MP. Mrs. Irani also accused the Congress of attacking the constitutional institutions of the country. This is Akashvani and you are listening to the news at 9.
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0: India today stressed that the steps announced by the US regarding permanent labor certification, PERM program, do not advance the shared ambitions of both countries. Addressing media in New Delhi this afternoon, External Affairs Ministry spokesperson Randhir Jaiswal emphasized that talent mobility adds value to both economies of India and the US.
1: Talent mobility adds value to both economies, that is, economies of India and the United States. While it creates opportunities for Indians, it equally helps U.S. companies with cutting-edge talent, innovation, research, productivity, competitiveness, and job creation, besides creating shareholder wealth in the United States. This is therefore an area of tremendous mutual benefit for the two countries.
0: Mr. Jaiswal clarified that the U.S. government's suspension of certain companies from the PERM program does not by itself affect the validity of existing H-1B visas or the status of visa holders and the dependents.
1: We are aware of the U.S. Department of Labor's decision concerning the Permanent Labor Certification Program, that is PERM, for certain companies. The suspension of PERM application does not by itself affect the validity of H-1B visas or the status of H-1B visa holders and their dependents, though there could be some impact on the permanent residency or green card process of eligible employees of the affected companies.
0: Prime Minister Narendra Modi has completed 25 years in public service, a journey defined by the mantra of Jan Seva, Satesh Seva, and a relentless commitment that continues. Guided by this vision for Seva and Sushasan, the government has been ceaselessly working towards achieving the goal of a Viksit Bharat by 2047. Through inclusive development and social empowerment, this dedication is transforming lives. Today, in a special series, we bring you an instance of how this vision has been translated into action through initiatives like the Semiconductor Mission.
2: Semiconductors are the building blocks of modern technology and a foundation of economic power. They power artificial intelligence, telecommunications, electric mobility, defense, and advanced manufacturing. In the past 2 years, the global semiconductor market has grown by more than 20%. 12 semiconductor projects have been approved across 6 states in the country with investments commitments of more than 1,64,000 crore rupees. Addressing Semicon India 2026 in New Delhi, Prime Minister Narendra Modi said that India is taking every step needed to become a preferred destination for the semiconductor industry.
3: बीते एक दशक में भारत ने अपने ट्रांसमिशन नेटवर्क को भी एक्सपेंड किया है. साथियों, भारत में पावर इंफ्रास्ट्रक्चर का यह विस्तार हमारे सेमीकंडक्टर इकोसिस्टम के लिए भी एक बड़ी स्ट्रेंथ है. भारत हर वो कदम उठा रहा है जो हमें सेमीकंडक्टर इंडस्ट्री का एक प्रीफर्ड डेस्टिनेशन बनाए.
2: Talking exclusively to Akashvani News, IT expert Prasoon Sharma said, India's semiconductor journey is no longer a story of aspiration, but is becoming a story of execution.
4: Yes, India's semiconductor journey is no longer a story of aspiration. It is becoming a story of execution. With around 76,000 crore Semicon India program, India is moving from being a predominantly a consumer and a designer towards building up fabs, OSAT facilities, compound semiconductor capabilities and a domestic electronic ecosystem.
2: India's
0: South African jurist of Indian origin Navneetham Navi Pillai has won the Nobel Peace Prize today for her contributions to promoting peace and international law. A former UN human rights chief and a judge at the International Court of Justice, Pillai grew up under apartheid and went on to build a career defending anti-apartheid activists and advancing human rights and equality. In cricket, India have set a target of 250 runs for the West Indies in the second game of the five-match T20 International Series in Ranchi. And now, before we end the bulletin, the headlines once again. BJP wins assembly by polls for Rajinagar and Nandigram constituencies in West Bengal. In Tamil Nadu, ruling TVK wins assembly by polls for Madurantakam and Dharapuram seats. All India NR Congress retains Thattam Chowri assembly constituency in Puducherry. BJP also bags Assam's Nogaon Lok Sabha seat. Delhi police declines permission for protests at Jantar Mantar tomorrow. 57 metro stations in Delhi to remain closed till tomorrow due to security reasons. India stresses that steps announced by US regarding permanent labor certification program do not advance shared ambitions of both countries. And that is all in the news at 9. Good night.

0: 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This is Akashvani. In the program Spotlight, now we bring you a discussion on women-centric development from welfare to empowerment. The participants are Dr. Aditi Narayani Paswan, Professor at Delhi University, and Meghna Bose, Anchor.
1: The Ministry of Women and Child Development hosted a two-day departmental summit in New Delhi on October 8 and 9, focusing on women's empowerment and child development. The summit brought together representatives from the centre and states to discuss key priorities including nutrition, early childhood education, child protection, women's safety, and the effective implementation of empowerment schemes. The broader objective was to advance the vision of a Suposhit, Surakshit and Sashakt Bharat as Foundation for Vikasit Bharat 2047. To discuss this, we are joined by Dr. Aditi Narayani Paswan, Professor at Delhi University. Welcome to the program.
2: Thank you so much for having me in the program.
1: Women-centric development is increasingly being discussed in terms of empowerment rather than welfare alone. What does the shift mean?
2: We need to understand what does welfare and empowerment mean. Welfare generally includes subsidies that you're taking care of, the basics are taken care of. What do I say by basics? That means that your food is taken care of, your shelter is taken care of. So when your basics are taken care of, that is what is meant by welfare. But when we talk about empowerment, you know, in empowerment, women are not seen merely as beneficiaries, but they're also becoming agents of change. Now, if you see, the focus of the government is not just to see women as beneficiaries that they're taking some of the other benefits of the government schemes or subsidies, but they're contributing in this charter of nation making, becoming a very active agent of change in this idea of Viksit Bharat and contributing equally. Empowerment is more about expanding horizons, expanding their spectrum, understanding what all the things, enhancing their capability. This government's focus is on capability enhancement approach rather than just giving them freebies. They're becoming more and more owners of things. They're owners of enterprises. They're owners of cultural entrepreneurship. They're becoming owners of a lot of things. And empowerment, if you want to understand, empowerment is something which covers a lot of pillars. First, political pillar. You see maximum, most of the Indian women politically active. When I say politically active, that doesn't mean that you just have to be part of the political corridors of the nation. But everybody votes. Everybody votes for the change and every vote that they do matters. So they are very actively involved in the politics of the country. When I talk about socially you see women are becoming part of STEM. Women are there in education. Women are there in performances. You see women everywhere. Now women have become a part of the society in a way that you see them around. Now women are not just within the four walls of their household, but they're seen in public spaces. They're seen with interacting with the public infrastructure. They're seen interacting with the public system, distribute with everything. Third is cultural empowerment, which also we see in India. We have had amazing self-help group like Lijit Papar, where a Harvard has done their study that how a self-help group, a conglomeration of women who came together and by selling Papar, they made a complete enterprise of it. And even today, if you go into the hinterlands of different states, you see women self-help groups are so proactively working, which ensures economic empowerment also with them. And with all these different forms of empowerment, the most important thing which comes is that of dignity. Right. That you're ensuring women are dignified.
1: Absolutely. The departmental summit was based on the idea of cooperative federalism, bringing the center and the states together to discuss priorities, implementation challenges, and time-bound action. The government has also introduced several initiatives, including the Pradhan Mantri Matra Vandana Yojana, Mission Shakti, Mission Vatsalya, Poshan 2.0, and Beti Bachao, Beti Padhao, focusing on women's welfare, maternal health, nutrition, child protection, and empowerment. How can these schemes be better integrated to ensure that women and children receive comprehensive support and that India moves from welfare-based interventions towards inclusive and sustainable development for all?
2: If you see all the schemes that you have mentioned, they are addressing one particular pillar of the empowerment that I have mentioned. For instance, if you see Beti Bachao, Beti Padhao, because of this particular scheme, the gross enrollment ratio of the women, of the young girls, adolescent girls, we saw a rise of girls. Now, if you substantiate it with Sukanya Samriddhi Yojana, which is another scheme which is run by the government, where the government is giving you some sort of interest when a girl child is born. So first, you're giving incentive to parents to have girl child. Second, you're providing them with Anganwari workers and Asha workers. You're giving them the early childhood care.

0: and you have brilliant schemes of the government which actually addresses the early childhood maternal health care also. Schemes like Nav Chetna, Poshan Bhi, Padhai Bhi, and all these schemes. That is the second. Third stage is Beti Bachao, Beti Padhao. And then you have another schemes of which also addresses about the vulnerabilities. Like we have Anemia Mission, which is addressing because 58%, approx 58% of the women in our country is suffering of this because of there's a little lack in the schemes and the implementation of the schemes. And that lack could be because of the somewhere lack of cooperation maybe between the center or the state, or the state is not able to utilize the funds properly. But there is definitely a lack that we're not able to address. But the schemes which are coming in the government, they're addressing every stage of the girl from early childhood care, adolescent, until she attains something. You have schemes like Mudra Yojana, you have schemes like Stand Up India, which promote women entrepreneurs also. So through schemes, you're taking care of the woman from the day they are born till the time they become economic empowered. And you have brilliant schemes like Navya, which is nurturing aspirations through vocational training for young adults and girls, where also again you're focusing on the empowerment of the girls. You're focusing how women can become, there's a shift how we see women now. We do not see women merely as just being a part of something, but they are the people who are defining that part of the government.
1: Right. One of the four key themes of the summit, as we all know, Dr. Paswan, is the reimagining of Anganwadi centers for better nutrition and early education. Anganwadi centers are often the first point of contact between government services and young children, pregnant women and mothers. What should a modern Anganwadi center provide beyond just supplementary nutrition?
0: You know, it's a very good question, and there we need to have a very deep study on this and research should come out. But from a very brief idea that I interviewed ASHA workers. Mm. ASHA workers right now, you know, they are next door help when a person is pregnant, and they are the first interaction that a person has with ASHA workers when a person is pregnant in our country. But you know, they are just restricted to the aspect of health, and they're only restricted till the time the child is born. And once the child is born, then only for few days, maybe for 1,000 days or maybe for few days, the child's nutrition they're taking care of. But we need an intervention in that part because maternal health is somewhere missing. When a child is born, a mother also has some physical deficiencies, some nutritional deficiencies, which also needs to be addressed, which somehow we have failed to address. So we need to have an intervention in that part of also. Second, in the training of the ASHA work, we need to have an approach for more responsive caregiving. When I say about more responsive caregiving, it should be about that the ASHA workers also should be trained that how a child of 3 months, how a child of 6 months, how a child of an infant of 9 months are being treated. Because a need of a 3 month baby is very different from a 9 month baby. So a responsive caregiving plan needs to be made and mandated so that every child is completely taken care in our country. Thirdly, I feel there should be a safe infrastructure made, a stray institutions made where a person can come, and if there's some sort of problem, health issues, mental issue, we do have institutions, but we need to more incentivize those institutions, and we need to make them more workable so that we have that access to that institution should be better. Thirdly, I also feel that, you know, we need to focus a little more on early childhood caregiving, because early childhood caregiving is just not restricted to the health factor of the child, but it is also about developing his or her cognitive understanding also. Most of the brain development of the child happens in the early years, mostly in 2 years or 3 years. So that cognitive understanding development part of the child is missing. Those are the few things which I think that we need to equip our ASHA workers and Anganwadi centers more efficiently.
1: The second major theme of the summit is also strengthening the protection system for vulnerable children. What, according to you, are the most important gaps in India's child protection system today?
0: In child protection system, now first we need to define that what referring to vulnerable sections of the society. Vulnerable section of children would be people coming from marginalized section, that can be one area. Second, young children who are living on the bordering areas, they are at the cost of trafficking, they are on the verge of trafficking. So it needs a very multi-pronged approach we need to have for this. But the most important thing which I felt that, you know, we are very dependent on this institutional support for these things. Institutional support is important. I agree. State is there, center is there. Then you have child welfare committees, you have juvenile justice committees, there you have child care institutions. There are a lot of institutions that are made, but only these institutions are not going to make a greater impact. For that greater impact, in order to prevent these things happening, we need to strengthen our family system. Our approach is very reactive. When I say reactive, we always act after something has happened. But rather than having a very reactive

0: approach towards these things to, we should more focus that we should prevent such things from happening. We should prevent the crime. How do we prevent the crime? Of course, first is creating conducive environment. Police protection should be there. But the first foundational interaction child has with the outside world is with the family. So we need to strengthen the family system and make sure that the child feels safe within the family system. And then the other layers of foundational interaction comes in the life of the child.
1: Right. Women's safety is also the third central theme of the summit. How can women be made more aware of helplines, legal assistance, counseling, shelter and other support services provided by the government?
0: We need to do a door-to-door campaign and we need to get deeper into the rural segment of the society. You know, we have NCW, National Commission for Women, we have state commissions, we have legal assistance, but mostly women are unaware of this.
1: Right.
0: First barrier they face is the access to these places. How do we get access? You know, NCW runs a helpline which might be giving you that how to cope with domestic violence. But if I'm a victim of domestic violence, how to get access to that thing is a main problem. So we need to ensure the accessibility. Now, how do we ensure the accessibility? We ensure the accessibility by making sure that every woman firstly is aware of the rights, that what she's entitled to and what are her rights. And secondly, if somewhere she feels that she's being violated, where to report. Now, how do we do so? This can be done, I feel, is through best is ASHA workers. Because you see, ASHA workers are the frontline workers. During COVID, during any time, any pandemic that India hits, ASHA workers are the frontline workers. I know I'm overburdening the ASHA workers now, but they are the frontline workers. They need to be fully equipped. Or we need to launch another scheme, something like ASHA workers who are going to work like them, and their duty or their work should be that they should go door to door and talk to women and make them understand that if you feel violated, there are schemes of the government, there are government centers where you can come and seek help. So that accessibility would be easier if we have an army of women going around and telling them the things, maybe giving them a handbook, maybe taking workshops. So this is the way. Dissemination of information somewhere is lacking when I see women are not able to report. And of course, second factor, as you said, is shame. We have a long history of stigma. We always feel stigmatized when we are, if something wrong happens to us, we function like we think, okay, I might be inappropriately dressed, or I might have gone at the wrong time, or I might have done something too. That's why this is happening. But this approach and this psychological thing that has been set in our generationally in our head needs to be changed. So we need to enhance our women also to come up and we need to give them that confidence that, you know, if something is happening to you, you have the right to come and there's a support and ecosystem there standing for you to support you.
1: The fourth theme of the summit was women's empowerment through better outcomes of key schemes, and the summit also placed women and children at the center of the vision of a Vikasit Bharat. What do you think a truly woman-centric development model would look like in the lives of ordinary women?
0: It should look like that. Economic empowerment, you know, is the most important form of empowerment. Because if you have an active bank account, you can buy mobile, you can buy network, you can make an impact in your family, you can be a person who is at a decision-making role. Because if you want to be at a decision-making role, you need to back up your decision-making role with certain resources. And those resources, very sadly, is dependent on the economic aspect, how economically well-off you are. When women are earning, they have disposable income in their hand. And with that disposable income they had, they are making sure that their daughters are getting educated. They're making sure that they are not victims of domestic violence or any sort of violence. And they're providing that same safety net, that same ecosystem for their daughters also. So economic empowerment is the most important parameter in order to feel included in this charter of Viksit Bharat 2047.
1: Thank you so much for joining us, Dr. Aditi Narayani Paswan, and helping us understand how India can build a development model in which women are not only protected and supported, but also empowered.
0: Thank you so much.
2: You were listening to a discussion on women-centric development from welfare to empowerment. The participants were Dr. Aditi Narayani Paswan, professor at Delhi University, and Meghna Bose Anchor. This program was produced and presented by the News Services Division of Akashvani.
3: ఆకాశవాణి ఆదిలాబాద్ 100.2 ఎఫ్ఎం మనసు నిండా. పుస్తకంతో చక్కటి సాహిత్య రచనలను వినిపించే కార్యక్రమం ఇయాల్టి పుస్తకంతో.